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Namaste Rajeshwari Garu. Here's wishing Radio Serabi a glorious 5th anniversary. And may your success continue. God bless you. My favorite song would be Swagasti Vodatharma from Mr. Pallam. It's one of the most beautifully written, composed, and romantically picturized by Bapu Garu. Nana Mama, they work very hard on this song. So if you can, play it for me. Thank you.

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0: Hi, I'm Lorenzo Cardoso. I'm the CEO of Taurus Capital Finance Pty Limited. A company that's financially well-equipped allows it to obviously earn good profits, but more importantly, it allows it to be agile, it allows it to be innovative and leading in terms of the field on which they choose to operate.
1: I'm Julian from Taurus Capital. I work in the property division as a deal executive. Work culture at Taurus Capital is great. It's a very young and self-driven place to work. There's a lot of inclusivity. Everybody has their own role. Everybody has their own thing to do, but yet we still work together as a unit. It's very high performance, but very rewarding at the same time. Technology is an integral part of Taurus Capital's ecosystem. We use it to streamline processes. We use it to eliminate human error, as well as for data capturing and for analytics. It allows us to have a whole idea of what's going on in the business, where we can improve, how we can improve, and it just overall impacts our business incredibly.
2: My name is Samuel Cohen. I work currently at Taurus Capital. Before we brought on the technology suite, our big issue was that not having a centralized platform and not having the correct infrastructure. We chose Zoho in the beginning of 2023. We are on the Zoho One subscription plan, which includes a whole bunch of applications. And the ones that we use predominantly are CRM. We use Creator, we use Zoho Sign, we utilize WorkDrive to store our files, and all of these integrates very seamlessly with each other. And then we also use Zoho Analytics to bring all of our data from the different applications into one centralized lake. We went out to a number of companies and DSL were one of them. From our first build with DSL, where we built a portion of the business onto the Zoho CRM, we've subsequently progressed to a second build and are actually in the process of a third build. So we really are satisfied with the service that we've been given.
1: The process starts with capturing a lead. We'll convert that lead into an account. Once the account is created, we send emails through Zoho to the clients to request support and documents. Once all documents are in place and the deal is approved from compliance, we'll get a notification through Zoho in the sales team to say that we're ready to contract. We'll send that contract through Zoho Sign to the clients. It allows our clients to sign digitally. It's very easy for them. We upload those to Zoho WorkDrive automatically. From there, payments made to the client. Everybody is able to track where the transaction is, how it's happened.
2: I think that one of the great benefits of getting Zoho and being able to automate on the repetitive tasks is it's actually freed up our workforce to go out and actually drive the product in the direction that we want to. We have a lean team and a hungry team, and we cannot have them sitting behind their desks doing manual repetitive tasks.
0: Well, we see Zoho as a key part in our journey of taking the business from a startup to big player within the financial services industry, and we can't do that without our partner.
2: I think that for us at Taurus Capital, Zoho really is this engine. It's a platform that we've tried and deliberately built to be flexible.
0: I would definitely recommend Zoho to other businesses.
1: If I have to describe Zoho in one word, I'd describe it as comprehensive.
0: Innovative.
2: Taurus engine.

My name is Humberto Di Velosa, and I'm the CEO and founder of Follow the Camino. Follow the Camino was set up in 2006. We saw an opportunity to provide and sell walking holidays. Nearly 20 years later, we now have 25 staff, and we have customers from all around the world. Follow the Camino, we specialize on the Camino de Santiago in Spain, or the Way of St. James, which is an ancient pilgrimage route, and ends up in Santiago de Compostela in the northwest of Spain, which is a lovely city with the tomb of the Apostle St. James and a great cathedral. So I suppose it's a great journey for people. It's a lifetime adventure. Our mission is to organize complex holidays that make people happy. The way we operate is to treat every customer almost like a friend. We want to interact with them. We want to know what are they up to. Some people want to work more. Some people want to work less. Some people work for various reasons. And we try to really adapt to them as opposed to just selling something off the shelf. What does it mean in reality? It means that we want to provide great customer service. So that would differentiate from us. What differentiates us as well is we are the only B Corp Camino operator worldwide. So as we created the business, we need to be in touch with customers. And for that, we were looking for a CRM at the time. And Zoho was a great product offering great value. It was offering three free licenses for free. That was very handy for a startup, you know, with zero revenue. And it really helped us start the business, have names of customers, phone numbers, emails, and start communicating with clients from a central point. So Zoho CRM was the first product we ever used, and we are still using it to date. Zoho has been releasing a different product, and as our business grew, we got to use different ones at different times. Zoho Forms to basically start interacting between the website and our clients. We have also used emails, and now we are using, I think, around 7 or 8 Zoho products. So over time, and adding products to our usage, we have eventually signed up for the Zoho One package, which is really good for us. There is no question to be asked. You just pay your fee, which is reasonable and offers good value. It allows us to manage staff and different teams easily in terms of access to different apps, access to different rights and data, etc. So that is really, it's working really well for us. So now on Zoho One, I would be the super administrator of the application for the company. And so I would get people to start with different apps, depending on the teams they are in. So it is a process which is easy, whereby once I've invited to the person, which we usually do that before they start with us, so that they can accept the invitation, create their password beforehand. We just give them access to the applications that they need to do their job, basically. So Zoho CRM, for us, is the core of our interaction with our customers, in the sense that it's where we track when they contacted us first, how they did that, and the communication history with them. So the first interaction with the customer is through a lead form from our website that comes through to the lead in Zoho. And here they are allocated to various consultants that will then engage with customers. And here already there is a bit of triage and automation to be done, whereby depending on their behavior on the website, we can score the lead differently. But also depending on what they write on their lead form, we can gauge a different level of interest as well. So here on the triage, we might try to contact them over the phone or by email. And if there is no response, we can use a more automated way, saying, look, they haven't responded or their interest is low. And here we have a suite of automated notification that will go to them, so that if they really want to engage, they will do so. But we will not treat these lower quality leads the same way, and therefore we'll work efficiently, not to waste our time on these. So because we want to provide outstanding customer service, sometimes it's challenging to get the client and the customer service agent to be in touch together. By using Zoho Bookings, we can open our all opening hours to the client, who can then pick themselves for when it is suitable to them, as opposed to a specific agent. So it's very handy to basically make it easier
and more more flexible for clients. In order to interact with us and book an appointment, people can do that either on our website, in the contact us pages, or it's usually on the email signatures, so that we give the opportunity for people to work on their time as opposed to our time. This is when they're available, we'll be there then. Once customers have booked their appointment with us in our Zoho CRM leads area, we have a lead coming with a source being Zoho Booking. So it's easy for us to know some of them were lead from the website, some of them were virtual appointments, as we call them. And so we know how to handle these leads accordingly. Zoho CRM being the customer database brain of our system, once we want to engage with that lead on a commercial basis and set a quote, so in our industry we organize itineraries which are quite complex, and we have our own software for that. So it's our own travel booking engine which we have developed, but which works hand in hand with Zoho CRM. So our booking engine will work everything which has to do with the actual operations of the trip, in terms of accommodations, taxis, suppliers, restaurants, meals, all of these things that are complex and particular to our industry and actually our niche. Zoho CRM would be there to keep the record of the clients, etc. So typically, once our consultant engage with the client and we get the client to identify a specific trip, specific date, and a specific number of people, well, now we can start quoting for that trip. For that, we'll go to our booking engine, create a quote there, which will generate a booking reference, and automatically that will populate the information back to Zoho CRM. Zoho CRM is here at a higher level, which has the time for a departure time, a finishing time, a cost of a holiday, an amount, closing date, so it's a bit more general. But it serves a great purpose then for reporting, for interacting with the clients, for following up on tasks. So the salesperson will then decide, let's say that the person is trying to book a trip for in next month. Maybe we'll follow up in 2, 3, 4, 5 days. If the person now is trying to book a trip for the following year, the follow-up will be a bit more spread. So that's the agent to decide on how to organize their work. But they use Zoho CRM part for activity setup, notes-taking, etc. For the past 4 years, I think, we have integrated Zoho CRM with our RingCentral telephony platform, which means that we can click to call quite easily. It also gives us access to the call recordings and all of these things. It's quite handy, so we're happy with that. The benefit for us to have Zoho CRM plugged in with our telephony platform is a bit of safety, where we know exactly what has happened, the call duration, etc. But it's also for our staff. You know, it's making their life easier to call a client. They don't have to dial, copy, paste phone numbers or use, you know, the old phone on desk. So it's more on making our life easier. Some of the connection we had to make in Zoho CRM to improve our operations was, for example, to plug it with a GA connector, which allows us to have Google Analytics data fed back into Zoho CRM. That means that any of our consultants, before or during their interaction with the client, can see where they came from, which campaigns, visiting time, etc. So it gives us a better idea of who they are if they've come back to the website 11th time, for example. You know, Zoho CRM for us, if we compare that to a car, let's say, so for us, our booking engine would be the motor that drives the car, but Zoho CRM would be the brain and all of the electronics that make sure that things are in order and so on. To make sure data is safe in one place and that the relationship to the customer is up to date and done properly. Customer service is very important to us, and this is why this year we have entered the Zoho Customer Service Champion Award, and we got highly commended for it, and we are delighted for it. It's a recognition from other professionals who sees other dozens, hundreds of businesses who enter these competitions, and we are in the top category there. So it's a great feeling for me, for my team. It's great pride, you know.
As it stands, we are using a good number of applications already on Zoho One, and we are always looking at what is available to us and how we can implement that in our stack, in our system. If one of my friend travel agent or new travel agency were coming to me, I would say it's important to define the use, but Zoho is a very capable software. It brings great value for the cost. I would say it's a great software to be had for any business.

0: AnaPay is a payment processing provider. So we help merchants to be able to have terminals, point of sale devices, e-commerce, to be basically able to accept credit card payments. Originally, as a company, we started out with actually paper, and then we upgraded from paper processes to things like spreadsheets. So we had a lot of challenges with that. And then, of course, phone calls coming in and responding, that's also another big challenge, the number of calls being answered. We had to have a system that helped us to manage all of that in a really productive way. Once we switched over to Zoho and we stopped using a whole bunch of different tools, we had a significant cost savings of around $30,000 because we had a lot of people using a lot of different tools. But now we were able to consolidate that with Zoho One.
1: The best part of Zoho One that we have one unified interface that we can use to add users and add them to our application, including Zoho CRM, Zoho Desk, Zoho Pool, Zoho People, and all that things could be done from one interface.
0: So we were not only able to take a request and make it go into the CRM and link it to a specific merchant, now we were able to get a historical picture of all the things we'd done for them, how quickly we responded, all the aftercare stuff that was so important. Now we went from a scenario where the team was only able to respond to, you know, 20% of inbound calls. In the early days, we were getting overwhelmed because we grew so fast, to now we're answering more than 85% during the hours of operation. And more importantly, we answer to 100% of calls that are left by our merchants that leave a voicemail. It creates a ticket automatically, and our team jumps on that and often fixes the issue and then responds back to the merchant and say, hey, it's taken care of for you. Zoho really helped us work through all those challenges to make it so we could provide people exceptional service.
1: Zoho CRM, it's like the core application for AnaPay. We had multiple problem and issue when we follow the activation process. We fixed that by having dedicated blueprint which move and guide the submitter, the sales or the ISA, through steps by applying this blueprint. First of all data will be validated before submitting to the processor. That means less error will be there. The other part is notify and make the sales or the ISA know that there's something missing there so they can go directly and fix it. That part accelerate the submitting time, also reduce the number of rejection because now all information from the beginning are filled correctly. We use Zoho Desk to handle all type of requests, external or internal.
0: And also, it helped us to create a help center 24/7 so our clients can get answers whenever they need it most. They can get answers on their own. So we use Desk to take those inbound requests.
1: I can mention something important about the integration we have with the telephone system. So each missed call or voice message will create a ticket for the team, and the team from there can look at that, listen to the recording, and take the needed action.
0: We use Desk also for internal purposes because you have different departments that service other departments inside the company, and it's a great way to create an SLA response times and monitor everything that's being asked.
1: We are happy with the native integration we already have between Zoho application. But in some cases, we need to create something new. And Zoho Flow is the main tool for us to create that. With Zoho Flow, we can trigger any action in any Zoho app, and then this create another action in the other Zoho app. Our learning and development team using Zoho Trainer Central to create classes and the training plan for our external partners. Usually, those people, they don't have access to our system as a users. We found a solution to invite those people to the training in our trainer center without adding them as a user in our Zoho One system.
0: For us, we consider ourselves to be kind of power users of Zoho. We probably use about 20 applications across the whole suite.
1: We are happy because we have one interface to manage all business
0: with Zoho One.

0: being the main, let's say, the brainchild of what we're using.
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3: 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Amazon, recognized as one of America's top 100 businesses. And she leads 2000 plus members South Asian Moms Group in Oregon and serves on the board of Naturally Seattle. Apart from that, she is also a mother, a Tory Burch Foundation fellow, honorary, and also a radio jockey. Thank you, Pallavi Garu, for agreeing to be on this show, and I'm so happy to have you here. And by the way, my name is Sirisha. I'm an RJ in Radio Surabhi.
4: Thank you for having me, Sirisha. I'm so glad to be here.
3: So, like I was reading your introduction, like it felt so good to me to introduce you. You have done so much already. So, I just want to start by, where do you live currently, and how does your day typically look like? Because you've been doing all these things, so I just want to know, how do your day look like?
4: I will start with where I live. I live in the beautiful Pacific Northwest, and in particularly in Portland, Oregon. And then I've been running my business Detox for the last 6 years and Detox Consulting for the last 1.5 years. And when you ask me, how does my day look like? It's a typical day in a mom's life, in a busy entrepreneur's life, in a wife's life. It's chaotic. It starts with chaos at 6 a.m. I am yelling on top of my lungs because we all like to sleep in. Nobody wants to wake up in this household, so I'm always starting my day with a big stress of waking everybody up and then getting on with breakfast and driving kids to school, working on priorities because I have limited hours, so I have to prioritize my work. Which are important calls, important emails, and then getting to the rest of the work. And then is pickup time by 3 o'clock, 3:30. And then kids have extra curricular activities like basketball, swimming. So we get busy in those hours because we become the pickup drop-off people here. We don't have help. We don't have drivers. And after that, it's dinner time. And then after that, we do unwind together as a family. We have a tradition of getting in the hot tub. So we have a hot tub in our backyard. And the weather here in Portland, Oregon is beautiful to get in a hot tub, talk for half an hour, connect as a family, and then everybody pushes off to bed. While if I have any work to catch up, then I spend another few hours at night to finish the work. Because believe it or not, entrepreneurship, you can never turn it off.
5: I know, I understand. Let's talk a little bit about detox. What exactly is detox? I know what products the detox has, and I kind of have an idea why the name detox also, but I would like to hear it in your words.
4: Sure, I'll be happy to. So growing up in India, I used to visit the southern part of India. So I'm from North India. I'm from Uttarakhand. Uttarakhand is a beautiful state right next to Nepal, where we can see the whole Himalayan range. We can see Mount Everest. It is beautiful, pure, untouched even today. So growing up, I grew up in that kind of nature life, and I absolutely adore nature, and I have gratitude towards nature, what Mother Nature has given us, like how to be conscious about it and how to be minimalistic, how to really pay attention to what nature is saying and how to conserve it and how to live a lifestyle. That is what I believe in it. And when I used to visit the southern part of India, I used to be very, very flabbergasted on how people use the banana leaves to eat, right? And you personally might have experienced it, using your fingers and eating your food on those banana leaves. And after you're done, you roll the banana leaves and you put it in the compost pile. What a beautiful, practical way of using leaves. So that's where the inspiration of the business came from. And then I had 10 years of experience in supply chain logistics, working for a company. So I knew exactly how to move a product from country A to country B in the most efficient way. What are some of the ways you store products? How you do inventory? How do you do warehousing? So because of that experience, I think I was like, it's time that I do a market research, find a product that really I believe in, a product that I will use every day, a product that I can advocate for. And that's how the brand Detox started. The brand name Detox means cleansing journey of the nasty single-use disposables, because believe it or not, in the last 6 years, I have notoriously become the mompreneur who rescues palm leaves, and now I turn those leaves into your plates and bowls and spoons and straws for your events.
5: Awesome. And that sounds really exciting. Because I haven't imagined a day or any event where I go and they have all the sustainable products, because wherever I go, I only see some tableware that is made out of plastic and will just throw it away and not sure how many years it would take to go into the earth. And this sustainable idea, and I really wish I could see such kind of events. They use completely 100% compostable and chemical free tableware.
4: Yeah, you bring a great point, because now the events now are slowly catching up in the U.S. Like, this is a fairly new market. The palm leaf industry is a very small industry, $300 million industry. And it is urgent now, because I don't know if you know this, every year in the United States at events, do you know how much of single-use waste is created? If you have to take a guess, do you know annually in the United States how much single-use waste is created? It's okay. You don't have to know. If you don't have any idea, I will spill the beans. It's 960,000 metric tons, which is equivalent to the weight of 150,000 elephants. Not the number of elephants, but imagine the weight of those 150,000 elephants. So that is what you're creating with those cheap paper toxic plastics every year. Now imagine that amplified year over year. So you said it right. For a convenient 10-minute using a paper or a plastic, you're creating something that ends in landfill for 500 years. So that is the urgency why we need to think about the products we use. And again, we can't take plastic out of our lives. But again, how do we become more conscious of when to avoid it, when to reduce it, and where we can recycle it?
5: Yeah, I'm sure many of our listeners, when they are listening to this show afterwards, I'm sure the alarm bell has already rang by hearing the number you just said. I haven't imagined that this would be this big number. Yeah. And while you want to do this, like usually sustainable products, they often cost more. And how did you balance that eco-friendliness with affordability?
4: again, sustainability does come at a cost, but not so extreme. It is still very comparable. So I'll give you an example. If you go to dollar store, so in the dollar store, you've seen the packet of the 8-pack paper plates, right? Those are flimsy paper plates or the plastic ones. They don't hold very well. They might get soggy. They might flip around. They might fly around if there's a lot of wind. So the point is they don't work very well. So a pack of those, 8 or 10 plates cost $1.25 now, right? Thanks to inflation. Now it's $1.25. It's no more dollar store. So if you break that down, it's around 12 cents per piece for that lightweight, cheap paper plate that actually ends in landfill. Why? Because those have nanoplastics. Those have still pieces of plastics in there that does not make them compost. Now, if you consider from 12 cents, double it to 24 cents, that is when you can get our compostable, classy-looking, sturdy, very wooden-textured, something that will not break, something that will not get soggy, kind of a tableware. So that is the mindset thing, that, okay, it's going to cost a lot more. We're not talking about a dollar difference. We talk about few cents difference. So that is a mindset thing that we need to bring to people. And it is not the consumer's fault. It is the responsibility of companies like us, where we have the power to make the consumer aware, because the consumer right now isn't aware. They know that there is a problem that exists if they use paper and plastics, but our job is to tell them, what can they do by not using these? Then what is the other replacement? What is that alternative? So when they are educated, then they make those informed decisions and they feel good about it.
5: Yeah. Awesome. I think with this interview, I think we would make at least a difference in at least one party, I feel like. And my next question is, we talked about how this idea started and you have the company right now. But what are those biggest challenges in the early days? Like, sometimes I feel like if 100 people are using plastic tableware in their party, and how would you convince at least one person to move them towards the sustainability? And you have, I think you might have some challenges also financially or from the team-wise, setting up the team-wise. You must have faced some challenges. Do you want to talk about a few of those challenges and how did you overcome those?
4: Absolutely, because the entrepreneurship life looks very sugar-coated and it looks like, oh, I want to be a businesswoman, businessman. But there is just challenge every day. And it's like you feel like you've overcome this challenge, then there's something else. So it is full of challenges and that's life. So I always wear my solution hat. So I'm an entrepreneur who likes to take risks. And of course, why I can do that is because I have a family member who's my husband who has an income, a paycheck coming to our home, which gives us that safety net so that I can go and now take that risk, right? So that's the first approach or mindset of starting a business. You have to take a calculated risk. And then you have to outweigh your alternatives. Like if this fails, where do you go to? And detox is actually my third business. Before detox, I actually had two other brands or companies, and they were not successful. I had challenges in bringing the product to the market. I had challenges when I actually had the product, how to market it. I had challenges on how to make that first sale, or even if you had a first sale by mistake or by luck, now how do you scale it to 10 sales, to 100 sales, to 1,000 sales? So that challenge always exists. So what I will say is always go back to your product idea. And one tip that I will give, or I learned from this challenge, was it's not about what you want to produce. It's not about what the product you want to create or what you want to give to your consumer. I mean, of course, there is some ideation in the product, but how does that ideation fit the market need? That's the gap that most of us don't focus on. At least I did not focus on my first two companies, because I was like, I want to do this, but I had no clue if people had a need for this, if there was a gap, if people would pay for it, if people would buy it, and why? What was those reasons? So when I ventured into detox, which was like figuring out my raw material, going down to India, working with suppliers, working with farmers, finding out how are we going to create an impact on the women workers who are manufacturing our products. So all of that took time. it took a lot of investment of money. Like you said, you need upfront a lot of money to invest in your business. Don't expect it to come back even in the first year. So they always say it takes 1 to 3 years to for a business to become profitable. And that is true in a sense, like if you're scaling, if you're getting bigger. So I've had challenges at every phase. I've always taught myself to not be a saleswoman. I can never sell a product. But what I found myself do was I'm a good influencer. And when I talk about products that align with my values, serves me a purpose, and when I talk about it, I create this ripple effect into people that they believe in me and they buy it. So that was a superpower I learned about myself, that I'm a good storyteller. And when I talk, I don't talk about random things like, oh, buy this, buy that. I cannot do that. But when I say, I bought this and this is what it did to me, or I felt this, that's what people want to hear again, right? In information, awareness. And when they're informed and they want to try it, and that's how you make your sales and you amplify it.
5: And when you're talking about you being a good storyteller, I think that is what the biggest market strategy for any entrepreneur they need to have when they start a business.
4: Absolutely. And it is because of that storytelling. You can talk about your passion. You can talk about your idea, your product, your customers. And then because of those, you line up a lot of PR for yourself. You line up a lot of awards, accolades, because now you're good at telling the stories, but also back up that story with the impact you're making. So that's how we were able to get to America's Top 100 Businesses. That's an award given to us by United States Chamber of Commerce. Because of that growth, we became one of the fastest growing companies in America. So we became an INC community honoree, and we became the Stevie's Gold Award winner. So those are just some of the awards I stated about, but because of writing so much about my business, I actually won more than $130,000 in grants, in pitch money, because now I can actually go on stage and just talk about the business and the stories and the impact. So, like I said, it's a practice. You have to be comfortable, and you don't start comfortable, but the more you do, that gives you the power to talk about it. So definitely a company who's doing a lot more much, because you have to show it in actions. Words are not as important as actions. Actions speak louder than words. So when you're doing that, when you focus on that, when you bring that into your purpose, then you become more confident and experienced.
5: Awesome. And that sounds really good. And let's talk a little bit about the detox consulting as well. And it is, it has been one of, recognized as one of America's top 100 businesses. And the main aim of that detox consulting is helping the brands grow on Amazon. So right. I believe detox is also on Amazon. Like any person who has Amazon Prime account, they can just go and buy a product of detox.
4: So yeah, and here's a funny story. We focused on Amazon as our strategic channel because during COVID, when all the businesses were closing, when the businesses were not thriving, we stayed afloat because of Amazon, because Amazon was still delivering our products to people's doors. When the world was shutting down, people were really scared about cross-contamination. They didn't want to touch Chinaware. So there were events happening, but they were happening in a bubble. They were having events in a very intimate setting. So we got very lucky because we had positioned our products for being safe, being used once and thrown safely. So COVID really helped us get to scaling our business. And that's when we expanded into the Canadian markets. And then this year we're expanding into the European markets. But this is what other people saw, like how I grew from farmers markets or pop-up vendor events to this seven-figure global brand. And then they started coming to me saying, hey, you've grown yourself as an Amazon seller, as an Amazon brand, can you help us? And that gave me the confidence that, okay, I have 6 years worth of experience, 6 years worth of expertise on Amazon. Now I can help other founders. And it was also because during this time, I was actually burned by agencies. I was charged $20,000 over a span of 6 months. And it was like, we will help you grow, but that growth looked like 1 to 2 orders. And that was not okay. And that really bothered me and killed me. And I was like, if this is how agencies work, then I have to become one of those classy agencies who do everything not like this. We will create our own playbook. We will customize this Amazon growth and provide a very, very boutique custom approach to these product-based founders. And that's how Detox Consulting was started 1.5 years ago. So now we work with clients all around the nation. They have different kinds of products, all the way from your soap to your knife to your tea that you drink to the chocolate bar you eat. So now we help them scale and grow on Amazon.
5: Awesome. That's so good to hear. And this is for our listeners. If you have a business that you want to grow on Amazon, definitely reach out to Detox Consulting and they'll help you grow your brand in Amazon.
4: Thank you. We will help you grow. Plus, we want to grow with you. So we will have growth together.
5: Yeah. Let's talk a little bit about the financials. Like, you are an entrepreneur right now. And what is that one financial discipline or rule, we can say, that helped your business to be stable?
4: Definitely know your numbers. It is very important from a very early on time to know which platform or how do you get your ROI. Like, for example, I'll say when I started in 2019, I got one of the largest awards that you could perhaps get if you're a product-based business in a retail industry. So if you've heard of Expo West, that happens, the Natural Products Expo West, that happens every year in Anaheim in California. We launched in 2019 August, and by September 2019, I got this biggest award. And I thought, okay, now I'm going to conquer all the retail. I'm going to be in every store on every shelf. Fast forward 6 years, my presence in retail is zero. I am in no store. So the point here is I thought I'm going to get viral and I'm going to go on every store, every Whole Foods, Trader Joe's, like whatever stores I wanted to. But it didn't happen. It didn't happen because I didn't have the capital to invest in all these retailers. It is a big beast. So if you think getting that product on shelf is fancy, it is fancy. But do you have the perfect branding, the packaging, the working style with distributors, brokers? It is a whole strategy to be in retail versus I was alone. I had limited funds. I had a saving to start my business. I didn't even have a branding. I didn't even know the colors of my branding. Forget about the packaging. I didn't have anybody in the marketing. So I was starting with minimal resources, minimal information, even knowledge for that matter. So I thought, forget retail. I'm going to start with what everybody does, which is go for online because social media is free. I can now go and speak. People can start joining. And I started building a community through Facebook, through Instagram, through TikTok, through Pinterest. And I remember it was 2020 when I got on all the social media you can think about, even Tumblr, because social media is free. So I utilized that time to get on social media's Google page. I mean, I did whatever I could to inform people what I had to sell or what that product looked like. And then from there, I started seeing that I was converting a lot more faster digitally, e-commerce versus in retail. So when you say financially, that's when I started seeing I was getting ROI. Forget ROI. I was getting momentum and traction on my products. That means people were aware. They were now clicking. Some of them were putting my products in the cart. Some were abandoning the cart. They were not converting. Some of them started converting. So that's when it started rippling, 6 months, 1 year. And that's when I started seeing the ROI. So it is very important to know which is going to be your selling platform. I mean, if you're starting with $1 million investment, sure, you can be in every platform. You can be online, you can be in stores, you can be in brick and mortar, you can be doing contracting, but we don't generally start with all the financials ready, right? So we start with limited funds. And at one point of time, I know I couldn't grow as fast as I could because I manufacture in India and every container that I bring from India costs me money. So during COVID, I remember my containers were in Jamaica for 6 months. So I was losing out on my sales because I couldn't fulfill those orders, which meant I didn't get the money into my account as they were getting out because I was still paying the manufacturers to manufacture my containers, but the products were just staying somewhere out. So I had to come up with new strategies, which was let's deploy this container to Canada. Now let's focus on this country. So there were a lot of strategies that had to happen to make that ROI work. So financially, have a plan. When you're low, when you're high, what are you going to do it? How are you going to distribute it? How are you going to deploy it into different strategies so that you always have an income coming, a revenue coming in? But the best piece of advice I'll say, know when you are short on cash flow because a business needs cash flow. It's different to have profit. It's different to have money coming from a sale. But a cash flow is something that stays in your account forever because you need that cash flow to do a number of things. So focus on the cash flow.
5: Thank you for that insightful advice. I think this is something which every entrepreneur need to keep in their mind. Just know your numbers. Yeah, I like that.
4: Yeah, I wouldn't go to bed. And you asked me what practice did I build? That was a practice, like getting into my account, looking at what came in, what went out, and where did it go. So looking at your numbers every night was important, because when I saw that I spent $1,000 on a product on ad, or let's say for a day, like sometimes my ads would go crazy and I would have a spike of $300 in one day. Now I know my number. I can go and pause it. I can go stop it. I can stop that money from draining out if it's not performing. So that's why it's important to check your numbers every night and build that into a practice. It's like how you check your email, how you check your, do you take a shower every day? Just go and check your numbers.
5: Awesome. And from here, we will a little bit shift our gears to a fun segment.
4: Yeah.
5: And this is called Zoho Spotlight. So I have some kind of rapid fire questions for you.
4: Yeah.
5: And it has to be rapid and just one word answers.
4: Okay.
5: And so what's your guilty pleasure snack during your late night work sessions? Do you have anything?
4: I do. Haldiram. The Haldiram Indian brand namkeen with my glass of wine.
5: Awesome.
4: And in particular, aloo bhujia.
5: Oh, I like that too. Are you a coffee person or a tea person?
4: Oh boy, I'm a tea person, but now I'm trying to quit tea because I'll tell you, I was in South America and I didn't get to drink tea for 3 weeks. So I'm like, you know what? Let's quit on tea. Oh. So I'm a tea drink.
5: Okay. And if you had 24 hours completely free, how would you want to spend that?
4: Oh my God, travel. I would love to go traveling.
5: Oh, what is that one country you like the most?
4: Oh, I have a bunch of them, but I'll say Iceland makes it to my number one.
5: Oh.
4: Alaska is my number two, though it's not a country, but it flabbergasts me. The glaciers, the huskies, the experiences I've had. So Alaska cuts it to number two, and then my number three is Panama.
5: Oh, awesome. So this question is, you have to talk about your business in just 15 seconds. If you want to pitch about your business in 15 seconds, how would that be?
4: Are you tired of washing dishes? If you are, then now is your time to upgrade yourself from chief dishwashing officer to a sustainability advocate. 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
5: Awesome. This actually sounds like an advertisement to me. But this is too good.
4: Thank you, because I hate doing dishes, and especially after the parties, I'm like, no, I hate putting the dishwasher. I hate cleaning up, so now we have an alternative.
5: Yes. And if you want to summarize your brand in a single line, what could that be?
4: Plastic-free, sustainable tableware.
5: Awesome. I'm going to read some true or false questions. Basically, these are startup mythbusters. You just have to tell if that is true or false.
4: Yeah.
5: You need a perfect business plan before you launch.
4: No. False. Yeah. You need a business plan, but it doesn't have to be perfect because it evolves. It evolves with changes, with factors, COVID, supply chain issues, blah, blah, blah, right? So, yes, you need a plan, but not perfect.
5: Perfect plan. Yeah, absolutely. Agree with that. And only tech startups can become billion-dollar companies. Is that true or false?
4: False.
5: Entrepreneurs should work 24/7 to make it work. Is that
4: true? Oh boy, that one. It's like a maybe. There's a very slim boundary right there, but you have to not cross that boundary. So no.
5: Competition is bad for startups. Do you agree with that?
4: Absolutely not. No. But it's good because it makes you refine how you're going to be different and unique. What are those values? What are those storytelling strategies?
5: Awesome. If there are people after this, listening to this podcast, if they want to buy the products, what are the different ways they can buy these? I know it is already in Amazon, but is there any specific website or Amazon, anything you want to see?
4: Absolutely. We love and encourage people to come directly to us because that gives us a chance to build a relationship. So I will say come to www.detox.com, and it's spelled as D-T-O-C-S. That is our website. Your audience can use the coupon code DETOX20 DTOS and then the number 20 for 20% off and free shipping right to their door.
5: Awesome. And thank you very much for being with us today. And these are like a lot of great insights, I can say. And thank you very much for being with us.
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